0: be a monster, but for right now, she's a little girl, and I can't abandon a little girl.
1: And we'll be talking to some of the developers who created the game from the ground up.
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It is the Jesse Kelly Show on a fantastic, wonderful Thursday. Remember, tomorrow is Ask Dr. Jesse Friday, and you need to get your questions emailed in right now to jesse@jessekellyshow.com. We still have to get to this. Poor people who are having their thermostat controlled. Jen Psaki's a liar. Why communists co-opt the pulpit. All that and more is still to come. One final word on all this other stuff. Headline, Dallas-Fort Worth Airport to install Islamic foot wash stations inside the bathrooms. You want to stop Zohran Mamdani from being elected? Deport foreigners and keep them out. You want to stop Abdul El-Sayed from being elected? Deport foreigners and keep them out. You want to stop Sharia law? We love to talk about that. Sharia law. There should be a law against it. Won't do any good. You can mass import Islamists into the country and you will get Sharia law. Or you can keep them out of the country and you'll never have Sharia law. You know where they don't have any Sharia law? None. It's wild. Poland. It's crazy. I actually, because I didn't want to give you false information, I looked into it before the show. The Sharia law in Poland is non-existent. Huh. Hey, Chris, why do you think that is? The mystery, huh? Yeah, I don't know either. You know what else is a mystery? Why do your eyes get worse? You know that I'm getting old. I'm 45 now. And you, if you've been listening to the show for a while, know that eyeglass Jesse is, what, 5 years, Chris? How long have I had that? Probably 5 years. And I avoided that for a very long time. In my late 30s, if I'm in the living room and I turn around and look at the clock on the oven, I can't read it. And I denied what was happening for a long time. If I was on the road, I knew where I was going. I'm a guy, after all, practically Magellan. But I can't read the street signs till I get right up on them. It was all a little blurry. Finally, I knew I had to go get my eyes checked, and I knew the results would not be perfect. Keep in mind, this is devastating for me because I've been Hawkeye my entire life. Chris, that's a superhero who can see everything. Don't act like you know who Hawkeye is. Anyway, I could see everything. Doctor gives me the hard news. I am nearsighted, so I can read my phone and books and stuff like that. Fine. Once you get to 10 feet, probably less, things start getting a little fuzzy. I can see that finger, Chris. So if I'm driving, I need glasses on. If I'm watching TV, I need glasses.

0: Saturday, August 29th, it's the debut of Bare Knuckle Fighting Championship in Massachusetts with the fights at Fenway Park. 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Plus, the queen of violence, Christine Faria, collides with the queen of the streets, Sophia Landi. 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
4: Looking at what's next, I'm Lisa LaSera, Fox News. The Justice Department is responding after a federal judge dismissed its anti-Semitism case against Harvard University.
5: A U.S. district judge in Boston ruling the Justice Department's lawsuit claiming Harvard University failed to protect Jewish and Israeli students from harassment failed to show an ongoing violation of federal civil rights law. The government suing in March, alleging the school was in violation of Title VI of the Civil Rights Act of 1964. Harvard denying the claims, calling the suit retaliatory. The judge finding the government's complaint, which focused mostly on several incidents alleged in March of 2025, was too isolated and episodic. The DOJ says it disagrees with the ruling and is assessing next steps, stressing it's actively investigating anti-Semitism nationwide.
4: Fox's Christian Goodwin. A judge has dismissed the years-long case against six Nevada Republicans who were accused of submitting a fake certificate that falsely declared Donald Trump the winner of the state's 2020 presidential election. State Attorney General Garen Ford, who was running for governor, says he plans to appeal. Vice President J.D. Vance predicting the Strait of Hormuz will be open and the U.S. will be stronger once the Iran conflict is over. He tells Fox's Will Cain.
6: We have a lot of tools at our disposal to compel action.
4: Vance says one of the main goals is to make sure Iran never has a nuclear weapon. Meanwhile, the Pacific-based USS George Washington has become heading toward the Middle East to replace the USS Abraham Lincoln, as reports have emerged of mental health and supply issues aboard the Lincoln. An Alabama man has been put to death for the 2021 rape and murder of a five-year-old girl in the last of three executions in one day. Earlier, Tennessee and Oklahoma put inmates to death within 30 minutes of each other. The Tennessee man was executed for killing a maid at a motel in 1985. The Oklahoma man for killing his girlfriend in 2003. 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
9: Just before midnight on Saturday, February 19th, 2005, Danielle Imbo and her friend Richard Patron left a crowded Philadelphia bar. The two 30-somethings planned to walk to Richard's truck and drive home, but they never made it.
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9: 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The FBI called it murder for hire.
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13: 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One of them was the target. The other one was wrong place, wrong time.
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1: The Chicago Red Stars have announced they've parted ways with head coach Martin Hogren and assistant coach Anders Jakobsen just 1 year after the duo was hired last summer. Assistant coach Karina Baez will take over as interim head coach, the team's ninth interim or full-time manager since 2021. Former head coach Lauren Donaldson will also return as interim director of coaching. 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
2: An accused murderer expected in court. I'm Lisa LaSera, Fox News. Luigi Mangione, the man accused of gunning down UnitedHealthcare CEO Brian Thompson on a Manhattan street in December 2024, expected to plead guilty in the federal case against him.
3: A senior Justice Department source tells Fox News there is no plea deal and the DOJ is seeking the maximum penalty of life in prison without parole. In other words, Mangione is expected to plead guilty without anything promised in return. The question is why. So if Mangione pleads guilty to federal crimes, a legal fight could then play out over the fate of the New York State case. The Manhattan DA's office would have to successfully argue that the federal stalking charges are different enough from the state second-degree murder charges to move forward.
2: Fox's Brian Yenis at Manhattan Federal Court. A federal prosecutor says tests on a white crystal-like substance found inside the van of a man shot to death by ICE officers in Houston last month showed it was not methamphetamine. An attorney for Lorenzo Salgado Araujo's family has said the substance was a homemade electrolyte mixture the construction worker used to stay hydrated. War Secretary Pete Hegseth says the U.S. military is maintaining the blockade of the Strait of Hormuz and can do so indefinitely.
4: The U.S. naval blockade is in full effect. It is designed, of course, to prevent Iranian or Iranian-linked vessels from transiting the strait. And as a result of that blockade, President Trump says, quote, the USA has total control over the Strait of Hormuz. I think we will keep it.
2: Fox's Jonathan Hunt in Tel Aviv. Tehran, meanwhile, says the strait won't reopen until its demands are met. The case against Nevada Republicans who were accused of submitting a bogus certificate that falsely declared Donald Trump the winner of the state's 2020 presidential election has been dismissed. America's listening to Fox News.
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6: 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Who were they? What made them so notorious? How did the internet, or sometimes the algorithm, choose them? And what does a person do when they're suddenly confronted with more attention than the human psyche can handle? Take The Dress, a story that went uber viral in early 2015 in spite of being, well, kind of a boring optical illusion. A mother of the bride in Scotland took a picture of a dress she was thinking about wearing to her daughter's wedding. But she saw the dress as blue with black lace, and her daughter saw it as white with gold lace. One BuzzFeed post later, every single person on the internet was talking about the dress. But to me, The Dress is a story about the last couple of months when the internet was still sort of fun. It was shortly before the stories that spread across the internet stopped being driven by exploited millennials with useless arts degrees and started being decided by algorithms hell-bent on growing internet usership at all costs. And on a long enough timeline, the story of The Dress is one entangled with abuse and media exploitation. Internet history is a tricky thing to be invested in. It feels like every time a bad with business billionaire buys up another platform, history starts being erased. With the team at Cool Zone Media, we're taking these characters' 16th minute of fame to see what their moment meant to them and what it says about us.
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7: Daphne Caruana Galizia was a Maltese investigative journalist and blogger who spent her life fighting for truth, justice, and decency in a country overrun by corruption. 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
14: Dig below the surface in central Mississippi, and odds are good you'll find a burnt orange color looking back up at you. 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

0: Saturday, August 29th, it's the debut of Bare Knuckle Fighting Championship in Massachusetts with the fights at Fenway Park. Witness New England's own hitman, Harry Gigliotti, go for his first BKFC world title when he fights the undefeated champ, King Kai Stewart. Plus, the queen of violence, Christine Faria, collides with the queen of the streets, Sophia Landi. 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
0: Saturday, August 29th, it's the debut of Bare Knuckle Fighting Championship in Massachusetts with the fights at Fenway Park. 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

0: accused murderer expected in court. I'm Lisa Lacerra, Fox News. Luigi Mangione, the man accused of gunning down UnitedHealthcare CEO Brian Thompson on a Manhattan street in December 2024, expected to plead guilty in the federal case against him.
1: A senior Justice Department source tells Fox News there is no plea deal, and the DOJ is seeking the maximum penalty of life in prison without parole. In other words, Mangione is expected to plead guilty without anything promised in return. The question is why. So if Mangione pleads guilty to federal crimes, a legal fight could then play out over the fate of the New York State case. The Manhattan DA's office would have to successfully argue that the federal stalking charges are different enough from the state second-degree murder charges to move forward.
0: Fox's Brian Yenis at Manhattan Federal Court. A federal prosecutor says tests on a white crystal-like substance found inside the van of a man shot to death by ICE officers in Houston last month showed it was not methamphetamine. An attorney for Lorenzo Salgado Araujo's family has said the substance was a homemade electrolyte mixture the construction worker used to stay hydrated. War Secretary Pete Hegseth says the U.S. military is maintaining the blockade of the Strait of Hormuz and can do so indefinitely.
2: The U.S. naval blockade is in full effect. It is designed, of course, to prevent Iranian or Iranian-linked vessels from transiting the strait. And as a result of that blockade, President Trump says, quote, the USA has total control over the Strait of Hormuz. I think we will keep it.
0: Fox's Jonathan Hunt in Tel Aviv. Tehran, meanwhile, says the strait won't reopen until its demands are met. The case against Nevada Republicans who were accused of submitting a bogus certificate that falsely declared Donald Trump the winner of the state's 2020 presidential election has been dismissed. America's listening to Fox News.
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8: Dozens of items containing jalapenos in 12 states, though no cases of salmonella linked to jalapenos have been reported in Iowa. The company is recalling salsas, guacamoles, dips, and condiments containing jalapenos. It affects stores in Texas, Oklahoma, Louisiana, Wisconsin, Michigan, Illinois, Iowa, Missouri, Arkansas, Indiana, Kentucky, and Ohio. This comes just days after Taylor Farms announced it would be voluntarily recalling its products that include jalapenos as well. Those were sold at Target, Kroger, Walmart, and Trader Joe's. Research is showing Gen Z and millennials are turning to the stock market while feeling locked out of the housing market. Executive coach Neil Shore advises if you feel it's the right time to start investing in stocks, you need to accept the natural stress that occurs if you watch stock trackers every hour.
9: Either don't buy stocks or recognize the volatility and the long term. I'm a long term investor, not a short term trader.
8: The Federal Reserve reports the combined stock market holdings to Americans under 40 are now bigger than ever recorded at over $3 trillion this year.
9: As long as we remain inside of a comfortable zone, what I really love about it is the takeaway value or the you manage you when we get tested.
8: Shore's new book, The 25th Hour, talks about how to get out of your own way when making financial decisions. And a new billionaire has been born. A winning ticket in Wednesday night's billion-dollar Powerball drawing was sold in Illinois. Mark Mayfield with more.
10: The massive jackpot has a cash value of more than $450 million. It's the largest Powerball prize won so far this year and the eighth largest in the game's history.
8: And a popular streaming platform is now letting its content creators block Amazon from using their videos to help train its AI models. Twitch announced Wednesday users can now opt out by going to the settings page. Amazon bought Twitch in 2014 and recently confirmed it was using its streamers' content to train its generative AI models. I'm Monica Nelson with your consumer and business news.
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7: On the night before Halloween in 1975, 15-year-old Martha Moxley was murdered in the Tony Bellhaven neighborhood of Greenwich, Connecticut. She was rich and beautiful and loved by all who knew her. For decades, despite intense media scrutiny, police failed to make an arrest. In 2000, 25 years after Martha's murder, her one-time neighbor, Michael Skakel, was arrested. He'd been 15, like her, at the time of the crime. He was also a cousin of the Kennedys.
8: A teenage neighbor and friend of Martha Moxley.
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7: 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I watched the news. I read the articles. Of course Michael Skakel killed his next-door neighbor, Martha Moxley. He beat her to death with a golf club. I knew it. And if you followed the case like I did, I bet you knew it too. My name is Andrew Goldman. I've been a journalist for 30 years. I got involved in this case in 2015. But here's the thing. Once this story got its hooks in me, it wouldn't let me go. 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
8: To plead guilty. I'm Lisa Lacerra, Fox News. Luigi Mangione, the man accused of gunning down an insurance executive in Midtown Manhattan in 2024, will be in court tomorrow morning in Lower Manhattan.
9: Mangione is facing two federal interstate stalking charges resulting in Brian Thompson's death. He faces a maximum of life in prison. The trial is set to start in January.
8: Fox's Brian Yenes. Mangione has been charged in both state and federal court in New York and still faces the possibility of a trial in the state case. That trial is set to begin September 8th.

0: But under New York law, a state prosecution could be barred if the federal case is resolved first, but it's not automatic. For the first time in 16 years, three people have been executed on the same day in the United States.
1: Oklahoma, Tennessee, and Alabama carrying out the death sentences. All three of the prisoners convicted of murder. Although unusual, the fact that they occurred on the same day, merely a coincidence. Last month, two people were executed on the same day in Florida, the first state in nearly a decade to put two people to death on the same day.
0: Fox's Gary Baumgartner. A jury of 6 men and 10 women have been selected to hear the case against an ex-gang leader accused of orchestrating the killing of Tupac Shakur nearly 30 years ago. The aircraft carrier USS George Washington is making its way to the Middle East from Asia as reports have surfaced of supply and mental health issues on board the USS Lincoln, which has been stationed in the Gulf for a record 240 days.
2: Democrat Senator Richard Blumenthal raising concerns of supply shortages, water contamination, plumbing issues, and deteriorating mental health in a letter to Secretary Hegseth, asking, quote, whether the Navy can sustain the operational tempo now being demanded of its carrier force.
0: Fox's Jackie Heinrich at the White House. Secretary Hegseth says the claims are completely misrepresented. America's listening to Fox News.
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7: There was a murder in Central Ohio that many people still don't want to talk about. The man who committed that crime once sat on death row, but now he's on the run. His name is Lester Eubanks. Lester didn't tunnel out of prison or scale a stone wall. On a December morning in 1973, he and a small group of inmates were granted permission to walk outside prison walls. His handcuffs were taken off. He changed into civilian clothing, and he and three others were driven to a local mall. They were told they could wander the stores and were asked to return to a designated meeting spot. Hours later, all the inmates came back, except Lester Eubanks, and he hasn't been seen since.
8: He had a full plan. The guy had a plan.
9: I was just astounded that this could actually happen.
7: There were many years when it seemed like no one was even looking for Lester. But recently, his whereabouts have become the focus of the U.S. Marshals Service, the federal agents who track fugitives. The case is testing the marshals.
8: Those 9 lives are running out, and we're going to catch up with Lester.
7: And is being urged on by those hurt most by Lester's crime.
10: He's had enough free time. He confessed to the crime, and his time is up.
7: I'm Sunny Hostin with ABC News. Over the past year, a team from the ABC News Investigative Unit joined the search for Lester Eubanks. They uncovered new leads, possible sightings, and at every turn found resistance from those who want Lester Eubanks to be forgotten. What they've uncovered is a case that's about more than murder. It's about family loyalty, a life on the run, and a first-hand look at how the U.S. Marshals are trying to solve one of the oldest fugitive cases in American history. Now they may be closer than ever. From ABC News.
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18: Still in full effect, President Trump says, quote, "I think we will keep it. Our naval blockade is being called by everyone a wall of steel, and there is nothing Iran can do about it." Iran shoots back. It can do plenty.

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5: A quiet residential neighborhood erupts in chaos. Carmine Galante, the feared boss of the Bonanno crime family, lies dead. His cigar still clutched between his teeth.
6: Masked men walked into Joe and Mary's luncheonette in Brooklyn today and gunned down Carmine Galante, a man believed to be the most powerful mafia chieftain in the country.
5: The execution sent shockwaves through the criminal underworld and set the stage for one of the most pivotal criminal cases in New York City history. From the minds behind the acclaimed television series comes Law and Order: Criminal Justice System. This isn't a scripted drama. These are real stories told by the people who have lived them.
7: My father should have been a dead man.
5: For decades, the mafia had New York City in a stranglehold, with law enforcement seemingly powerless to intervene. But the murder of Carmine Galante marked the beginning of the end. Discover how a group of young prosecutors took on the mafia, and with the help of law enforcement, brought down its most powerful figures. I'm Anasika Nicolazzi, and from Wolf Entertainment and iHeart Podcasts, this is Law & Order: Criminal Justice System.
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10: Accused killer. I'm Chris DeMeo, Fox News. Luigi Mangione, the man accused of killing UnitedHealthcare CEO Brian Thompson, is set to appear at an emergency hearing on Friday. Fox's Chanley Painter has the latest.
11: Luigi Mangione is facing two federal stalking charges resulting in the death of UnitedHealthcare CEO Brian Thompson in December 2024. And the Justice Department is seeking the maximum penalty of life in prison without parole. So in other words, Mangione could choose to plead guilty without anything promised in return. Now the question is why? Strategically for Mangione, pleading guilty to federal charges could also short-circuit the state murder case against him, which is scheduled to start on September 8th, because while the U.S. Constitution allows for separate state and federal prosecution, New York's stricter double jeopardy law could block the state from putting Mangione on trial if he's already federally convicted for the same criminal conduct.
10: Mangione could face life in prison if convicted. Well, the 2026 Field of Dreams game taking place on Thursday night.
12: After a four-year hiatus, baseball returned to Iowa as the Phillies took on the Twins in the third MLB Field of Dreams game, and the balls kept flying into the cornfields beyond the outfield fence, and it all started with the first batter of the game.
13: Schwarber with a shot out to the corner in right. Keisha back, and it's gone! What a way to open the ball game!
12: Call on Netflix. Philly slugger Kyle Schwarber with a solo shot. He hit two home runs in this game to bring his total to a major league leading 37 on the year. Four home runs were hit in this one, three by Philadelphia, as they win it 7-1. Tony Genualdo, Fox News.
10: Three executions are carried out on the same day in the U.S. on Thursday. They happened in Tennessee, Alabama, and Oklahoma. That's the first time it's happened in 16 years. 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
9: They say it started at a small Christian school in Louisville, Kentucky.
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9: 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This is a story about a group of women who say they survived the abuse, who took matters into their own hands, and are still fighting for the girls they used to be.
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13: Total control of the Strait. I'm Ted Lindner, Fox News. That's what President Trump says the United States has. Fox's Jonathan Hunt with the latest from Tel Aviv.
14: The U.S. naval blockade is still in full effect. President Trump says, quote, "I think we will keep it. Our naval blockade is being called by everyone a wall of steel, and there is nothing Iran can do about it." Iran shoots back. It can do plenty about it and says, quote, "The Strait of Hormuz, as before, remains under the full management and control of the Islamic Republic of Iran. No commercial vessel or oil tanker can or will be able to transit the strait safely without the authorization and supervision of Iran's powerful armed forces."
13: Tehran says the strait won't reopen until demands are met. According to a Fox News poll from late July, 66% of registered voters disapprove of the president's job performance on Iran. Luigi Mangione, the man accused of killing UnitedHealthcare CEO Brian Thompson, said to appear in an emergency hearing later this morning. Fox's Chanley Painter.
15: Luigi Mangione is facing two federal stalking charges resulting in the death of UnitedHealthcare CEO Brian Thompson in December 2024. And the Justice Department is seeking the maximum penalty of life in prison without parole. So in other words, Mangione could choose to plead guilty without anything promised in return. Now the question is why? Strategically for Mangione, pleading guilty to federal charges could also short circuit the state murder case against him, which is scheduled to start on September 8th. Because while the U.S. Constitution allows for separate state and federal prosecution, New York's stricter double jeopardy law could block the state from putting Mangione on trial if he's already federally convicted for the same criminal conduct.
13: Mangione could get life in prison if convicted. 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
14: Good morning, 6 o'clock. I'm John Bayback. Here's what's happening. Massachusetts Governor Maura Healey ordering the immediate removal of kratom from store shelves.
15: Kratom is something that we know to be, and our own Department of Public Health has now determined to be, dangerous, addictive, and sadly, sometimes deadly.
14: Meantime, kratom is still available. It's legal in Rhode Island. It's illegal in Connecticut. There have been 100 kratom overdose deaths in Massachusetts in the last 6 years alone. Today's a day off in the Lindsay Clancy murder trial. Yesterday, the Plymouth County Superior Court jury heard from cyber experts who quoted the most intimate thoughts of Clancy from her journal.
16: I just want to feel happy. I want to be able to relax and take care of my kids. And then when they go to bed at night, I want to deeply relax and hang out with Pat and then fall into a deep sleep for 8 hours.
14: The defense maintains there were no searches of anything connected to the killing of her 3 children. Testimony resumes on Monday. Both the United States and Iran are saying the same thing this morning, that they control the Strait of Hormuz. The president says he may keep the naval.

0: That's right. I forgot. Tommy B is down in Musquamaket. How is the beach? How is the weather? How was the day yesterday, my friend?
1: Well, I'm not down there anymore. The day was fabulous, and it looks like today, Saturday, and Sunday will be equally as good. A little bit on the cool side, mainly in the upper 70s tomorrow, but beautiful New England weather this weekend.
0: Absolutely beautiful. Yes, that is great. I know originally when we talked on Wednesday, you said that there was still a potential of a chance of showers on Sunday. Is that now dissipated, or is there still looking potentially at that slim chance?
1: No, it's probably going to be Sunday night now, not during the day on Sunday, but Sunday night. So right now, if you're planning on going to any of the New England beaches, especially southern New England, go for it.
0: Yeah, it should
1: go
0: be
1: for it.
0: Absolutely gorgeous beach weekend out there. So even like last night, I was at an event last night outside, and that was the main topic of conversation, was just how beautiful it was to be out there last night. So.
1: Very nice.
0: Did you happen to catch any of the first Patriots preseason game last night?
1: You know what? Am I glad you asked that? No. I never watch exhibition games, preseason, the All-Star game, the North-South game, the East-West. I don't watch any of those things. I have no interest in it. The Home Run Derby, forget it.
0: Needless to say, you didn't miss much when it comes to the Patriots game last night. The game
2: I didn't even see it. Like, I didn't watch the game, but I did. You know, I looked up the score as I woke up a few times last night, and I'm like, and I saw at first they were up 13-0, I think, and all of a sudden, I'm like, what? There's a tie? I thought maybe this was a glitch in the software, but no, they could tie.
0: No, they can tie in. Oh, you can tie in regular season, especially. I think you can tie. I don't even know if they play overtime during the preseason. I didn't watch the game either.
2: I don't know if they can.
0: Patriots sat all of their starters last night, played the entire second team. So unless you were interested in finding out, you know, who the bench players are going to be this year and who the backups are going to be, wasn't exactly a lot to be gained last night by watching that game. However, speaking of sports, I'm assuming then you're also aware that the Red Sox finally got off the schneid. And I got to say, I really like that Peyton Toll kid.
2: Yeah. Uh-huh. Yeah, he's a good kid. Good player.
1: Yeah, I watched part of the Red Sox game, watched part of the Yankee game. Hey, listen, Dan, I know that you are a big sports guy.
0: Mm-hmm.
1: If you get a chance, you got to watch this kid on the Yankees, George Lombard. He is absolutely fabulous. In the field, he's a whiz. He's unbelievable.
0: I'll have to check it out. I've heard the name. I'm familiar with the player. I haven't really watched a lot of the on-the-field product, though. So I will check that out, Tommy B. So, all right. Well, I think this is going to be an easy one, but why don't you give us the forecast, and we'll get you on your way for the weekend.
1: Looks like I'll have mainly sunny skies today. Just a slight chance of a shower. Our high temperatures today will be in the low 80s. Clear, cool, and comfortable tonight. Lows will be in the 50s in most locations. And for tomorrow, mainly sunny, cool, highs in the upper 70s. And right now, the outlook for Sunday, sunny. We're still close to 80 degrees. So all in all, a really decent weekend coming up. You can get your weather all day long.
0: Well, we don't need to do that. But it's overnight, you said 50s?
1: Yeah. Mm-hmm.
0: That's the first time we've hit that number in quite some time now, isn't it?
1: Yeah, and some of the inland areas over portions of Connecticut and Massachusetts could be as low as the low 50s.
0: Wow, I was going to say, I knew last night it was a bit chilly because we left the window fan in. And when I got up this morning, it was, it's a bit chilly in here. So, yeah, no, you can definitely tell that it's slowly but surely getting that little bit of a chill in the air as we hit here into mid-August. So, all right. Tommy B, as always, it's been fun this week, my friend. I will talk to you the next time that Polito decides to go jet setting off somewhere in Europe.
1: Okay, take care.
0: See you, buddy. Tommy B, of course, there. All the latest forecasts with this absolutely beautiful weekend that we have on tap here in New England. But we got to get to our next timeout. Coming up on the other side, we actually got a pretty busy 7 o'clock hour. So tell you what, let's dive into some idiots today when we get back.
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4: Traffic's still building. Good morning. It's a nice Friday morning commute so far. No problems on 91, moving in from the north around that Chicopee curve. Northbound 91, moving in from the south. Busy, but moving in through Long Meadow. Route 5 heavy in through Long Meadow. 291 so far, checking out end-to-end. With on-time traffic, I'm Megan Dahl.
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12: Ah, 1971. 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Soul Train had just started chugging along. Everyone had a lava lamp for some reason. Weebles started to wobble, but as we all know, they don't fall down.
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12: 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There was also the Vietnam War and a growing nationwide movement protesting it.
14: Look behind you. 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
12: Across the country, people were speaking up. And the more they did, the more they learned about the hidden underbelly of the most powerful law enforcement agency in the land. I'm Ed Helms, host of Snafu, Season 2, Medburg. The story of a daring heist that exposed J. Edgar Hoover's epic FBI snafu. Hear the incredible true story that almost got buried.
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0: an appeal is likely. This is a dark day in the Lindsey Clancy trial. Testimony will resume on Monday. The jury heard from cyber experts yesterday about the journal of Clancy and the search history that she had in the weeks leading up to the deaths of her three children. Vice President J.D. Vance says the number one goal in the war with Iran is to keep oil and gasoline cheap for Americans. More from Mark Mayfield.
1: The number two goal, Vance said, is to make sure Iran never gets a nuclear weapon. In an interview with Fox News Thursday, Vance said he's confident the U.S. is accomplishing both of those goals, but that the Iranians are unpredictable. Gas prices are up significantly since the start of the war launched by the U.S. and Israel back in February. That's in large part because Iran effectively choked off the Strait of Hormuz, an important waterway that saw about 20% of the world's maritime oil traffic pre-war. Vance also said he was confident that this war ends with the U.S. in a stronger position. I'm Mark Mayfield.
0: Reports say that Luigi Mangione will plead guilty to federal charges today in the killing of UnitedHealthcare CEO Brian Thompson. Lizzie Radabelli with more.
2: Former federal prosecutor Brett Tolman says Mangione's defense team might want a deal because the feds charged Mangione with stalking resulting in death, not murder.
3: Because on the federal system, there's quite a bit that they will be able to argue for a lighter sentence.
2: Mangione is being charged with second-degree murder in his state case, and Tolman says his chances of life without parole are much higher there than federal court. Tolman says if there's a deal on the table, Mangione's lawyers will no doubt ask for state charges to be dismissed based on the double jeopardy rule. In New York, I'm Lizzie Radabali.
0: The Kennedy Center board is voting to close the building for 2 years and add President Trump's name back on. The New York Times reports the board voted yesterday to approve Trump's plan for renovations and add the inscription restored and renovated by President Donald J. Trump. This comes after a federal judge ordered Trump's name be removed from the building. Today is a day for a cold and sweet treat, and we have just the one for you to celebrate. Bree Tennis with more.
4: Today you need to grab a popsicle, but not just any, as we're celebrating the classic combo of orange sherbet and vanilla ice cream on a stick, as it's National Creamsicle Day, also known as the 50-50 bar. We've been eating them since 1937, and they're a big part of the nearly $3 billion in popsicle sales every year. Low in fat, only 100 calories. Seems silly not to have one. Or two. It's hot. I'm Bree Tennis.
0: WHYN News Time is 9:05. In sports, the Red Sox beat Toronto 7-0. The Red Sox take on Pittsburgh tonight. The Mariners beat the Yankees 1-0. The Yankees are in Toronto tonight. From the Weather Center, the latest forecast calling for mostly sunny weather the rest of the day today. The high temperature 80 to 85, then partly cloudy and cool overnight, the low 50 to 55. And for Saturday, mostly sunny skies, the high 75 to 80. Right now, we're looking at 71 degrees in downtown Springfield. I'm John Bayback. 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
5: Jeffy for Glenn today, 888-727-BECK. Let's go to Sean in Texas. Sean, welcome.
12: Hi. Yes, sir.
5: Go ahead, Sean.
12: I wanted to pick y'all's brain about something that's been bothering me.
5: Okay.
12: With this whole Fauci deal, mm-hmm. with what was happening, and he was basically could not do the gain of function in the United States anymore.
5: Correct.
12: If he turns around and gives the contract to a foreign company mm-hmm. that's doing it overseas in their base country, doesn't this fall into the category of basically espionage? Because he's aiding a foreign government that's considered a threat to our government.
5: I don't know that it falls into the espionage category, but right. it definitely falls into, criminal activity.
14: Yes.
5: I think there's no question about that.
14: We know that he was absolutely giving funds to those labs, knowing yeah. that they were going to give that funds to another lab mm-hmm. that was going to do the gain of function.
5: Mm-hmm.
14: He damn well knew that.
5: He knew that.
14: Absolutely knew that.
5: Yeah. And that's why... That is why he deflected all the attention away from the lab and said it was the wet market.
14: Yeah.
5: It was the bat soup that was yes. responsible for the virus and all of that.
14: The whole thing, that's all
5: because
14: it was.
5: He didn't want you looking over here at the lab that
14: right.
5: he was funding. So, yeah. I mean, the guy should be tried. He should be in prison. He's not going to be.
14: No,
5: nothing will ever come of it.
14: I mean, they're trying their damnedest. I know they're trying to, you know, if the auto pen.
5: I mean, at least Rand Paul is trying his damnedest. Right. He's really done an incredible
14: yes,
5: job.
14: Yes, he has.
5: On this.
14: And they're trying to I love the auto pen angle, but
5: yeah.
14: it's not going to happen. President Biden has already said that he knew all about them and that they
5: yeah.
14: were, those were, you know, that's my signature. So they're valid.
5: Mm-hmm.
14: We could make fun of it and be mad about it, but they're valid.
5: Yeah, I suppose.
14: According
5: I don't know.
14: To our rules.
5: I guess that remains to be seen. But the fact is, the underlying point is nothing's ever going to come of it. Because it never does.
14: I mean, Fauci's an evil
5: Yeah.
14: guy, and just
5: yep.
14: that's who he is,
5: and he's done a lot over the years.
14: Yes.
5: It's not just with COVID either. You go clear back to the HIV AIDS stuff in the 80s. I mean, yeah, he's been a problem for a really long
14: he'll
5: time.
14: He'll face his own wrath
5: after this life.
14: Yes,
5: then maybe something will happen.
14: Yeah, absolutely.
5: I don't know.
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5: Born on America's darkest day, September 11th, 01, the Tunnel to Towers Foundation, they have helped American heroes ever since. Heroes like United States Navy Chief Shannon Kent. 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
18: Two accused killers back in court this morning. I'm Dave Anthony, Fox News. First, right now in South Carolina, it's Alec Murdaugh at a hearing before he's put on trial again next year after the state Supreme Court overturned his murder convictions.
19: Murdaugh, who will likely serve the rest of his life behind bars after pleading guilty to millions of dollars in state and federal financial crimes, nonetheless wants to prove he is not the shooter who killed his wife Maggie and their youngest son Paul on their hunting estate back in 2021.
18: Fox's Jonathan Sarri outside the court in Lexington, South Carolina. Next hour, it's Luigi Mangione's turn in federal court in New York City. Fox's Brian Yenis is there.
20: He could plead guilty to federal interstate stalking charges resulting in the death of United Healthcare CEO Brian Thompson. A senior DOJ source tells Fox News there is no plea deal today. He's promised nothing in return and is allowed to plead guilty if he chooses. We're told the DOJ will push for the maximum

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2: 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I'm John Babak. Here's what's happening. Governor Maura Healey ordering the immediate removal of kratom from store shelves statewide.
3: Kratom is now Schedule 1, which means it is banned from sale in Massachusetts, and therefore stores need to remove kratom substances from their shelves.
2: But kratom is still available. It's legal in Rhode Island. Illegal in Connecticut, by the way. There have been 100 kratom overdose deaths in the state in the last 6 years. Today is an off day in the Lindsey Clancy murder trial. Yesterday, the jury heard from cyber experts who quoted the most intimate thoughts of Clancy from her journal.
4: I just want to feel happy. I want to be able to relax and take care of my kids. And then when they go to bed at night, I want to deeply relax and hang out with Pat and then fall into a deep sleep for 8 hours.
2: The defense maintains there were no searches or anything connected to the killing of her three children. Testimony will resume on Monday. Massachusetts is part of a 10-state coalition suing the Trump administration on behalf of homeowners. The lawsuit challenges a federal decision requiring mortgage lenders to pay interest on the money they require borrowers to deposit in escrow accounts to cover taxes and insurance. WHYN News Time is 10:05 from the Weather Center. The latest forecast, mostly sunny skies today, the high temperature 80 to 85, 55 overnight, Saturday sunny and pleasant, the high around 80. I'm John Babak. Next news coming up at 10:30, bulletins at once, right here on News Radio 560, WHYN.
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14: Chuck, Mike, and Tucker with you here on a Friday. And as we head into the weekend of what really has been just a quiet summer doldrums kind of week, you still get pieces like this from Yahoo Finance because, look, this is from Reuters originally, but Yahoo Finance picked it up. And you get sentences like this. Investors head into next week weighing familiar concerns over interest rates, inflation, and geopolitical tensions against another robust earnings season that continues to keep stocks supported. So here's the thing.

0: The debut of Bare Knuckle Fighting Championship in Massachusetts with the fights at Fenway Park. 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
12: Two accused killers back in court this morning. I'm Dave Anthony, Fox News. First, right now in South Carolina, it's Alec Murdaugh at a hearing before he's put on trial again next year after the state Supreme Court overturned his murder convictions.
13: Murdaugh, who will likely serve the rest of his life behind bars after pleading guilty to millions of dollars in state and federal financial crimes, nonetheless wants to prove he is not the shooter who killed his wife Maggie and their youngest son Paul on their hunting estate back in 2021.
12: Fox's Jonathan Sarri outside the court in Lexington, South Carolina. Next hour, it's Luigi Mangione's turn in federal court in New York City. Fox's Brian Yenis is there.
14: He could plead guilty to federal interstate stalking charges resulting in the death of United Healthcare CEO Brian Thompson. A senior DOJ source tells Fox News there is no plea deal today. He's promised nothing in return and is allowed to plead guilty if he chooses. We're told the DOJ will push for the maximum sentence of life in prison without parole.
12: A guilty plea in the federal case could allow Mangione to try to get state murder charges dismissed under New York's double jeopardy laws. The World War II Memorial in Washington, D.C. vandalized, spray-painted pink, upsetting Iraq War veteran Deborah Mortensen, who tells Fox News Digital.
15: People fought and died for our country, and it's dishonoring this country and all we've been through.
12: President Trump is angry, posting on Truth Social, there can be no greater insult, adding, we're on the vandals' trail, writing, where do these animals come from? And we're just learning the president's asking the Supreme Court to

0: from all store shelves.
1: Kratom is something that we know to be, and our own Department of Public Health has now determined to be, dangerous, addictive, and sadly, sometimes deadly.
0: Although Kratom is illegal in Massachusetts and Connecticut, it's legal in Rhode Island. In the newsroom, I'm John Babak.
2: It's an off day in the Lindsay Clancy murder case. Testimony will resume Monday in Plymouth Superior Court. In Springfield, Mayor Dom Sarno says he is not done fighting yet. He says the Vibra Hospital building was once a place of healing, but now, since the property has been vacant for years, it's nothing more than a jungle. The mayor says the city continues to work to get the company to sell the property so that can be redeveloped. Massachusetts, part of a 10-state coalition suing the Trump administration on behalf of homeowners. That suit challenges a federal decision requiring mortgage lenders to pay interest on the money. They require borrowers to deposit in escrow accounts to cover taxes and insurance. Opponents argue the decision results in less money returned to homeowners, more money for big banks. In sports, the Red Sox in Pittsburgh this evening. The Yankees are in Toronto. From the Weather Center, more sun today, highs in the lower 80s. 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
8: It's Chuck, Mike, and Tucker with you here on a Friday, and markets are completely checked out for the weekend. Everyone's in the Hamptons. Where else do traders go aside from the Hamptons?
9: Nantucket.
8: That seems a little far.
9: Yeah.
8: It's a longer helicopter ride from...
9: That's true.
8: From New York or Westchester County or...
9: Primarily just the Hamptons, then.
8: Greenwich, you know? Mm. Hamptons. Mm. Hamptons. I've never been to the Hamptons.
10: Me neither.
8: It looks nice.
10: Probably never will.
8: We should go sometime. Can we do a remote from there?
10: Who's paying?
8: There's a lot of wealthy people
9: we
8: there.
9: Sure
8: one
9: can.
8: Of them.
9: It's going to be in February.
8: Yeah.
10: Still can't.
9: February in the Hamptons.
10: Still can't afford it.
8: It's true. It's we could do like we could like be in someone's like first floor bathroom or something like that. It's about as far as I think we could get.
9: Yeah.
8: So in any case, not really much going on in markets today. The S&P's down 8 points. Dow's off 67, Nasdaq's off 83. Again, just not much to write home about. 10-year Treasury's moving up a few basis points It's fine.

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9: This is a Fox News alert. Luigi Mangione admits everything on Lisa Brady. Moments ago in federal court, the man charged with killing UnitedHealthcare executive Brian Thompson pleading guilty and admitting details of the crime, telling the judge he knew what he was doing, that he used a 3D printer to make the gun, researched where a company event was happening in New York City, and killed Thompson, adding that this followed years of pain from a back injury.
10: And while he faces life in prison without parole, the sentencing is entirely up to the judge, Margaret Garnett, and that will not happen today, though.
9: Fox's Brian Yenes at Manhattan Federal Court, where the judge has just set sentencing for December 18th, just over 2 years since Thompson's death. The Thompson family sitting in the front row as Mangione confessed to the crime and changed his plea. In the federal case, Mangione faced 2 counts of stalking leading to Thompson's death. He is still charged with murder in a separate state case with trial scheduled to begin in September. It's not clear yet if that will go forward now because of a New York double jeopardy law. An arrest made in the nation's capital where a woman is accused of vandalizing the World War II memorial with spray paint. President Trump calling it an insult to American heroes. The president visits New York today.

0: building, but now, since the property has been vacant for years, it's nothing more than a jungle. The mayor says the city continues to work to get the company to sell the property so that it can be redeveloped. Massachusetts, part of a 10-state coalition suing the Trump administration on behalf of homeowners. That suit challenges a federal decision requiring mortgage lenders to pay interest on the money. They require borrowers to deposit in escrow accounts to cover taxes and insurance. Opponents argue the decision results in less money returned to homeowners, more money for big banks. In sports, the Red Sox in Pittsburgh this evening. The Yankees are in Toronto. From the Weather Center, more sun today, highs in the lower 80s. 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

0: And Clay and Buck Friday edition. I am rocking here the Nashville Balls shirt for those of you watching on YouTube from our friend Jen Say. They sent these to the house. I saw Riley Gaines was rocking hers last night. Buck, we sold $50,000 almost instantaneously in Nashville Balls t-shirts. If you missed the great suggestion here that I would continue to put out there, I want to have the most inclusive WNBA team of all time. It would be a team made up 100% of transgender players. Players like Enos Freedom. My son last night said, "Dad, I've got a great idea for you. Can you tell Enos this?" And I was like, "Yes, sure." He said, "He should change his name to Penis Freedom." And I was like, "This is amazing. Thank you for having boys in the household." Enos Freedom, who has declared for the WNBA draft, as well as Royce White, who has declared for the WNBA draft. And we need to grab Royce White. Did you see him, Buck, criticizing CNN for canceling a black transgender woman's interview? Do we have the clip of him?
1: Yeah. Oh, yeah. We've got a Royce clip. I think so, don't we? Yeah. Yeah, he calls himself Roisha now.
0: Yes, well, it's very brave.
1: This is cut two. You can listen.
2: They're trying to figure out how to respond to you and Cantor's bid, is what you're saying. It's a real thing. They got to deal with it.
3: What's the real thing?
2: Could this culminate in you actually playing in the WNBA?
3: It better. Why wouldn't they let me play? It's completely, completely bigoted to deny my trans existence.
1: Clay, can I just say, this is a little bit of a dream come true for those of us in conservative commentary, okay? This has been the ultimate sanction that we have known is needed for a long time. This is the only way that you can really finally stop this madness. You need Royce White to actually suit up as a WNBA player, score 100 points in his first game, and then people have to finally say, you know what, you're right. That's the only way this can actually happen.
0: How perfect is his voice? I mean, that deep voice when it's saying that his femininity is being denied. I mean, it's like South Park, which made the perfect decision. I don't know when they started that years ago.
1: Do you know Royce? Can you get him on the show? We should have Royce on the show.
0: Oh, yeah. We'll definitely get him on. It's like when Macho Man being selected as the man who wins all the women's sporting.
4: I'm not here to talk about my transition.
1: One of the great South Park things. South Park, they're visionaries.
0: They really are. But that was played for laughs. Now it regularly is occurring when you see stands of winners and it's just some clear dude with a beard who's like, I'm the greatest woman who's ever lived. And I do think that the way this is all playing out is a incredibly difficult situation for left wingers to be able to justify. We'll take some of your calls, by the way. It's Friday, 800-282-2882. Our buddy Jim Jordan going to join us in the third hour.
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6: From the News Radio 560 and 98.9 FM, WHYN Newsroom, I'm Jay Corbin. Here's what's happening. Massachusetts cracking down on kratom. That's an unregulated opioid-like substance. It's currently available at gas stations, smoke shops, convenience stores. The state now banning sale at all stores immediately. Accused killer Luigi Mangione is expected to plead guilty to charges inside a federal courtroom in New York today. Severe weather yesterday, leaving behind damage in Wilbraham. Storm system brought hail and high winds up to 60 miles an hour. No injuries reported. In sports, the Red Sox are in Pittsburgh tonight. The Yankees are in Toronto from the Weather Center. Sunny highs landing in the lower 80s. 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
9: Three more NFL preseason games tonight. Last night, the Raiders lost to the Cardinals. Top draft pick Fernando Mendoza, 10 of 16 for 97 yards and a touchdown. Cornerback Terrion Arnold, who's facing eight felony charges stemming from a kidnapping and robbery, plans to sign with the Seahawks. And the man who led LSU baseball to five national titles in the 1990s, Skip Berkman, has passed away at the age of 88. I'm Frank Aaron.
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0: high and you took out the double, you know, double barrel shotgun, you had a decent chance of walking.
1: So he beat that charge. General, this is for the real Civil War nerd out there. General Daniel Sickles, who was leading the North on July 2nd, which was his I believe it was his corps, might have been his division, was the primary, I can't remember if it was a corps commander or division commander, was the primary. 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
9: We're talking about peacocks.
10: 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The peahen is the female. They are not native to the United States, although they thrive in coastal, warmish areas.
9: So when you see that thing fully displayed, when that peacock wants to have a little good time with a peahen, that thing may go 5 to 7 feet in every direction.
10: 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Again, the peacocks will use it to try to ward off or intimidate trespassers in their territory, but for the most part, the whole thing is to impress the peahens.
9: And they will shake those feathers, and the shaking isn't just like, hey, look how pretty. Mm-hmm. Science has discovered semi-recently those vibrations are in lockstep with the peafowl's head feathers that they used to think were just for show, but mm-hmm. now they realize they vibrate at the same intensity and that they can actually, you know, sort of feel when those tail feathers are vibrating in their direction through their head feathers.
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0: 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In sports, the Red Sox in Pittsburgh this evening. The Yankees are in Toronto. 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

0: a quick mea culpa. I had been corrected by some of you in the past. I'm just going to blame the audience for this. And that pleaded is the proper and not pled guilty. But it turns out that pleaded is considered the preferred, but pled is also acceptable. Well, what is that? By the way, if there are two ways of saying something, there are two ways of saying something. I will preferred by whom? But I looked this up. And so Clay is right. You can be pled or pleaded. I had always thought, I know it's not hung, it was hanged for a person. That's another one that people get very uptight about. So someone was hanged, they were not hung, only a jacket can be. But why can't someone be hung? The whole thing makes no sense to me. I'm sure now they probably have changed this too. One other thing, Clay, we got this right. I'm going to take a little detour now into something we both got right. And I'm sure we can find the clip. Remember when Elon Musk and Trump were at odds? They were having a little bit of a bro blow up. And things were getting a little mean. And we said to you, it's not going to last. They're going to be buddies again. Just give it some time. They're going to figure it out. Guess what the front page of the Wall Street Journal online was this morning, Clay? Trump and Elon working together. Elon's going to spend $100 million to help the Republican Party, to help Trump in the midterms. You know, maybe they aren't like bosom buddies, but they're peoples again. They're hanging out. They're having dinner. We told you guys that was going to happen. Some of you thought we were crazy.
1: Yes, the front page story. I was reading that this morning. They have gotten back together again, as a famous pop singer used to say. The modern day Beatles were never ever getting back together again. Elon and Trump back together again. Tireless work of the International Fellowship of Christians and Jews, something to be admired. 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
3: 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Here's what's happening. Massachusetts cracking down on Kratom. That's an unregulated opioid-like substance. It's currently available at gas stations, smoke shops, convenience stores. The state now banning sale at all stores immediately. Accused killer Luigi Mangione is expected to plead guilty to charges inside a federal courtroom in New York today. Severe weather yesterday leaving behind damage in Wilbraham. Storm system brought hail and high winds up to 60 miles an hour. No injuries reported. In sports, the Red Sox are in Pittsburgh tonight. The Yankees are in Toronto. From the Weather Center, sunny highs landing in the lower 80s. 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

0: It now sits as the 10th highest grossing movie of all time and is expected to keep climbing. It's helped push this year's summer box office past the $4 billion mark. I'm Scott Carr.
1: Disney Plus is pulling the plug on the new Power Rangers series. 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The Power Rangers brand is owned by Hasbro, which has been trying for years to get a new show produced.
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1: 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I'm Daria Albinger.
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0: Welcome back in, Clay and Buck. Laura Travis, my wife, happy anniversary, 22 years today. She is listening right now. She had an important correction. Subarus, yes. Lesbians love them. But Birkenstocks are back in style with everybody, all ages of women, not just lesbians.
1: Yeah, interesting. This is like, I wear boat shoes. I don't care that, you know, people say they're like casual looking. I love boat shoes. Every 10 years, they come back big time in style. Every 10 years, people are like, look at this, like topsiders he's wearing. And I'm like, yeah, this is like my 20th pair. So, you know, sometimes if you stay with the classics, you're never out of style. F, Jim in Colorado.
0: Yes.
1: Can we do this one? F, Jim in Colorado. Hit it.
2: So
1: talkback list.
2: We're a Subaru family. I have a Subaru. My wife has a Subaru. But honestly, every time my wife comes home and I see her pulling in the garage, I'm like, well, the lesbian's home.
1: Mike or Jim.
0: Very funny. Whoops. Sean in Savannah. Talkback G.
3: Hey guys, Sean Savannah. My daughter happens to drive a Subaru. She is 16 and is not a lesbian, but she does affectionately refer to her Subaru as the Lesbaru. So even her generation recognizes it.
0: Oh, man. Podcast listener Philip from Massachusetts. This has got to be a unicorn, Cuddy.
4: Hey guys, driving in my Subaru, pulled up to a traffic light, and there was another Subaru in front of me with a Trump sticker. And this all happened in Massachusetts. Can you believe it?
0: That's that is somebody strike. Who's definitely provoking. Massachusetts Subaru driver with the Trump sticker. That is awesome.
1: Yeah, I always felt like having lived in New York and lived in Massachusetts as states, Massachusetts felt way more liberal to me, actually. The second you get out of New York City, New York feels very... Massachusetts is... Like, felt like Commieville everywhere, but anyway.
0: We played at the Little League thing, Buck, and when we were driving around, there were Trump flags everywhere. As soon as you get out of New York City, it's like Alabama in New York. I want to tell you, if you're in Spokane right now, there have been awful damages, as all of you know, in Spokane, number one show out there. 1,100 damaged, many severely damaged homes, 65,000 people evacuated. 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
6: 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Here's what's happening. Massachusetts cracking down on kratom. That's an unregulated opioid-like substance. It's currently available at gas stations, smoke shops, convenience stores. The state now banning sale at all stores. Immediately. Accused killer Luigi Mangione is expected to plead guilty to charges inside a federal courtroom in New York today. Severe weather yesterday, leaving behind damage in Wilbraham. Storm system brought hail and high winds up to 60 miles an hour. No injuries reported. In sports, the Red Sox are in Pittsburgh tonight. The Yankees are in Toronto. From the Weather Center, sunny highs landing in the lower 80s. 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
15: 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Driving, food, music.
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0: 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Taylor, what is the poll question? What are the results thus far?
1: Today's poll question, which you can vote in at HowieCarshow.com, is with Luigi Mangione pleading guilty, who will be the left's favorite heartthrob jailbird? Michael Avenatti, Luigi Mangione, or Zohar Tsarnaev?
0: I'm going to stick with Mangione.
1: 69% say Mangione, 21% for Tsarnaev, 10% for Michael Avenatti.
0: Yeah, and it's the funny thing is, it's actually, we've got a cut of this. I don't know if we have time. There's a cut of the girl outside of the courthouse for Mangione, who just loves him. Like, people just love this guy. These progressives just love this guy. And it doesn't, they don't care that he's like a cold-hearted murderer. This is cut 12, Taylor.
2: I'm here because Luigi has a surprise hearing in federal court. We're not really sure what's going on, but there have been rumors of a possible plea deal.
3: And how do you feel about that possible plea deal?
2: I've always said I support Luigi whether or not he did it. So for me, I always knew this could be on the table. So I wouldn't really be fazed by one.
3: Some people are saying it's a legal tactic to maybe set up a potential double jeopardy situation for New York State Court to protect him from that. How do you feel about those claims?
2: Yeah, I think it's smart, but it's also risky because there's no guarantee that that will happen. And I do think Judge Caro is probably not going to let it slide that easily based off my impression on him.
3: Right.
2: So I'd be interested to see if that actually works out.
3: Good. How do you feel about Judge Caro in general and how he's handling the press?
0: That's fine. Anyway, she's like, oh, I support him no matter what. Why? Because he shot a CEO? He shot a businessman? But she's just a standard progressive voter. She doesn't really see, if you listen to her tone and things, she doesn't seem insane. So content of what he says, that's what she says, that tells you that she's just nuts. But that's just how, I mean, she's obviously college educated. She probably learned in college that the 1%, the oligarchs are taking all the money, hoarding all the money. She probably loves Graham Platner, regardless of the rape, alleged rapes. Tom Shattuck in for Howie Carr. Stay with us.
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7: 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Here's what's happening. Investigators say a fire in Springfield that left several people homeless was caused by an unattended candle. Crews responded Wednesday night to a blaze on the second floor of a home on St. James Avenue. No one was reported injured. Seven people are displaced. Massachusetts is part of a 10-state coalition suing the Trump administration on behalf of homeowners. The lawsuit challenges a federal decision requiring mortgage lenders to pay interest on the money they require borrowers to deposit in escrow accounts in order to cover tax and insurance. Opponents argue the decision results in less money returned to homeowners and more money for banks. Attorney General Andrea Campbell says she'll continue to oppose an administration seeking to violate state law. Weather coming up, I'm Tori Gates. 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
9: Confession in court. I'm Lisa Brady, Fox News. As the man charged with gunning down a healthcare executive changes his plea to guilty in a federal stalking case.
10: Luigi Mangione admitted in court to using a ruse to find out where United Healthcare CEO Brian Thompson would be and says he went to Manhattan with the intention to shoot him. Jamie McDonald, U.S. Attorney for the Southern District of New York, says his office will seek a sentence of life in prison.
11: This was not a spontaneous act of violence. It was deliberate, calculated, and premeditated.
10: Mangione's attorney, Karen Agnifilo, is now seeking to have the New York State case against her client thrown out.
12: We just filed our motion in state court explaining why the state charges must be dismissed under New York's double jeopardy protections.
10: Federal sentencing is set for December 18th.
9: Fox's Tony J. Powers, the Thompson family, calls the plea an important step toward justice. His widow and mother among those in court today. A woman accused of spray painting the World War II memorial in D.C., making her first court appearance in Virginia, facing felony charges that could send her to prison for years if convicted. She remains in custody for now, pending a detention hearing. President Trump says he'll always back the blue.
13: I'm with you and always was 100%. 100%.
9: Visiting a police academy on New York's Long Island, along with the FBI director and U.S. Attorney General, to highlight falling crime rates. Also, to support Nassau County Executive Bruce Blakeman, he's trying to unseat Democratic Governor Kathy Hochul, who's threatened legal action against local law enforcement agencies that cooperate with federal immigration enforcement.
14: New York is a sanctuary city. It's a disaster. It protects criminals. So the purpose of a sanctuary city. So I don't know what they're doing.
9: The president also telling Fox's Alexis McAdams he'll hit Iran hard economically. 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
16: 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Here's what's happening. Severe weather on Thursday left behind damage in Wilbraham. A storm system brought hail and high winds reaching up to 60 miles per hour. Crews are still working to clear fallen trees and power lines, along with other debris that blocked several roads. No injuries were reported. Investigators say a fire in Springfield that left people without a home is caused by an unattended candle. Crews responded Wednesday night to a blaze on the second floor of a home on St. James Avenue. No one was reported injured. Seven people are displaced. A Springfield man serving a life sentence for a fatal stabbing over a decade ago will remain behind bars. The state Supreme Judicial Court recently upheld the first-degree murder conviction of Jose Ramos in the death of Luis Sanchez. The victim was fatally stabbed outside of the Friends of the Homeless shelter in March of 2015. Ramos claimed he was defending himself against Sanchez and that his trial attorney was ineffective. The state health department now considers kratom on the same plateau as heroin and other drugs, John Bayback reports.
17: That means it's a so-called Schedule 1 drug, so Governor Maura Healey ordered the immediate removal of kratom from all store shelves.
18: Kratom is something that we know to be, and our own Department of Public Health has now determined to be, dangerous, addictive, and sadly, sometimes deadly.
17: Although kratom is illegal in Massachusetts and Connecticut, it's legal in Rhode Island.
16: In Major League Baseball, the Red Sox open a series on the road against the Pirates tonight. In AAA, the Woo Sox play the Bisons. In the WPBL, the Boston Hunters take on the LA Queens on Sunday evening. In MLS, Revolution are at Toronto FC Saturday night. Weather coming up, I'm Tori Gates, News Radio 560 and 98.9 FM, WHYN.
19: 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I'm Cheryl Swoops, WNBA champ, three-time Olympian, and Basketball Hall of Famer.
20: And I am Tarika Foster Brasby, journalist, sports reporter, basketball analyst.
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0: I got to confirm something here, because this would be interesting if this turns out to be true. But somebody just sent me something on this. And let's see. You know, we talked about Jason Arday. Wow. UK Telegraph. Jason Arday is the Cambridge professor who everything about him was a lie. He's been found dead. This is the UK Telegraph. The former University of Cambridge professor has been found dead. Mr. Arday was found unresponsive at an address in London. I don't know if Howie really talked about it or Grace, but he's a guy, the black guy with long dreadlocks, who actually had a PE degree, bit of a physical education degree, and then somehow because of DEI reasons, he lied about everything. He copied his AI wrote a lot of his stuff. He just lifted a lot of his stuff. It was everything. Like, he was a total fraud. And he was getting found out, and it was a huge thing. It was really just a slam on Cambridge University in England. And now he has been found dead. Wow, what a story that is. Man. 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And today's poll question is brought to you by Manzi Appraisers and Restoration in Woburn. 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Taylor, what is the poll question and what are the results thus far?
1: Today's poll question, which you can vote in at HowieCarshow.com, rather, is, with Luigi Mangione pleading guilty, who will be the left's favorite heartthrob jailbird? Michael Avenatti, Luigi Mangione, or Zohar Tsarnaev?
0: Mangione, all day.
1: 69% say Mangione.
0: Yeah, and by the way, Jason Arday is going to get more like recognition than Brian Thompson, the insurance CEO who he shot. Guy had a family. It's just amazing, like, how little the media cares to learn anything about the real victim in this thing. Because the media all thinks, so insurance people suck. It's like, wow. It's amazing. It's amazing. Like, care. Pretend to care. Show something. But they don't care. The media, I would think that most of the media probably likes Luigi Mangione and likes what he did. You know, because he's a nameless, faceless, nameless person who is making mean decisions at an insurance company. And it's just easy to have that worldview. It's easier to have that worldview. And why think about it any more than that? It's amazing. 844-500-4242. When we get back, we'll take your phone calls. Tom Schadekin for Howie Carr.
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6: 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Here's what's happening. Investigators say a fire in Springfield that left several people homeless was caused by an unattended candle. Crews responded Wednesday night to a blaze on the second floor of a home on St. James Avenue. No one was reported injured. Seven people are displaced. Massachusetts is part of a 10-state coalition suing the Trump administration on behalf of homeowners. The lawsuit challenges a federal decision requiring mortgage lenders to pay interest on the money they require borrowers to deposit in escrow accounts in order to cover tax and insurance. Opponents argue the decision results in less money returned to homeowners and more money for banks. Attorney General Andrea Campbell says she'll continue to oppose an administration seeking to violate state law. Weather coming up, I'm Tori Gates, News Radio 560 and 98.9 FM, WHYN.
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12: Slow traffic, 91 southbound towards the Hall of Fame. Other than that, no major accidents or delays. I'm Zach Transport with on-time traffic.
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0: Carr is back.
1: How Massachusetts is this? The MBTA will pay nearly $500,000 to the employee whose hair general manager Phil Eng admitted to pulling at a 2024 dinner. This is the Globe social media. The first commenter makes a very good point. What the actual bleep? He should be docked his full salary of $484,000 for a year to pay for this. Right. Why do the taxpayers have to pay for this? Why? You kidding me? Because of this dude? Pathetic. Pathetic. So, you know, we talked about AOC making the move to rebrand herself kind of away from the socialists. Well, maybe she saw something out there. Maybe that's why she did it. Because the polling is starting to look no bueno for Abdul El-Sayed. Harry Enten of CNN, who is the guy at CNN who does a good job, Harry Enten at CNN talked about some of the numbers, surprising numbers, earlier last night. This is cut eight.
2: In Senate, Rogers versus El-Sayed. Look at this, a new Fox News poll. Rogers is actually up by 4 points. He's up by 4 points. It's close, but a Republican is ahead in Michigan. And why? Why? What is going on? Look among independents. Rogers actually leads by five. This is extremely unusual because across the political map, as I was looking at these different Fox News polls, I couldn't find another example where the Republican was actually leading among independents. And it turns out that candidate quality may, in fact, matter, at least in terms of how voters see it, because in this same poll, the Democratic candidate for governor was ahead. So this is unique to the Senate race, and it is quite a troubling result for Democrats and quite a heartening one for Republicans.
1: Yeah, and it's really surprising. And Hinton goes on in cut nine to mention that it's the branding around this guy. It's not just the branding around this guy. It's the fact that, like, he's mean to dogs, among other things, and the fact that he's hanging around with Hassan Piker. Sometimes this stuff gives people a bad feeling. Here's cut nine.
3: So do you have a sense then, Harry, of what it is that is contributing to this, the struggles, right, that Abdul El-Sayed is? Is it that Rogers is a stronger candidate? Is it that El-Sayed has more issues for voters to deal with?
2: It is all about Abdul El-Sayed. He is a weak candidate, at least by the metrics that we normally look at. And you could just take a look here. Okay, the net favorability rating of the Dem Senate candidates across these northern battlegrounds, you'll notice there's only one candidate, Wren, one who has an unfavorable rating higher than his favorable rating, and it is significantly higher. Look how far underwater Abdul El-Sayed is. He is 13 points underwater under their Lake Michigan. My goodness gracious, Troy Jackson in Maine, he's at plus one. You got Sherrod Brown at plus four in Ohio, and Josh Turek in Iowa way above there at plus 18 points. This is extremely unusual. Again, across the map, Democrats have done such a good job recruiting candidates who are well-liked by the voters. Again, I looked at all the Fox News polls. All the Democrats were above water except for Abdul El-Sayed, and he is 13 points underwater. This is all about Abdul El-Sayed being a weak candidate, at least in the minds of the voters.
1: And Anton goes on in cut 10 to say that this is kind of historic. Let's go to cut 10 here.
3: And so then just putting that in perspective, too, in the state of Michigan, this is, I mean, you touched on this, right? But this is especially important when you look at things in the state of Michigan.
2: Yeah, okay. So you look at this first slide, right? You see that Mike Rogers is ahead right by 4 points. Well, I was interested because I couldn't think of another example where you actually had a Democratic candidate who was down at least 4 points. 4 points in a Senate poll in Michigan. And it turns out for this entire century, Abdul El-Sayed is the only one in a poll that meets CNN standards for publication. This is extremely, extremely, extremely unusual. Abdul El-Sayed breaking records in the ways that you don't want to. In fact, he is the first Democrat down by this much, as I said, in a century since 1994.
1: So that's not good. So will there be this repudiation of all these socialists? Certainly Francesca Hong, although she wasn't as DSA as everybody, but she was enough. She was also uniquely lunatic-y. But yeah, this is good news for us, although we want the nominees to lose, so we don't want them to get better nominees. Chump Line is next in the Howie Carr Show. Stay with us.
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10: Confession in court. I'm Lisa Brady, Fox News. As the man charged with gunning down a healthcare executive changes his plea to guilty in a federal stalking case.
11: Luigi Mangione admitted in court to using a ruse to find out where UnitedHealthcare CEO Brian Thompson would be and says he went to Manhattan with the intention to shoot him. Jamie McDonald, U.S. Attorney for the Southern District of New York, says his office will seek a sentence of life in prison.
12: This was not a spontaneous act of violence. It was deliberate, calculated, and premeditated.
11: Mangione's attorney, Karen Agnifilo, is now seeking to have the New York State case against her client thrown out.
13: We just filed our motion in state court explaining why the state charges must be dismissed under New York's double jeopardy protections.
11: Federal sentencing is set for December 18th.
10: Fox's Tony J. Powers. The Thompson family calls the plea an important step toward justice. His widow and mother among those in court today. A woman accused of spray painting the World War II memorial in D.C., making her first court appearance in Virginia, facing felony charges that could send her to prison for years if convicted. She remains in custody for now, pending a detention hearing. President Trump says he'll always back the blue.
14: I'm with you and always was 100%. 100%.
10: Visiting a police academy on New York's Long Island, along with the FBI director and U.S. Attorney General, to highlight falling crime rates. Also, to support Nassau County Executive Bruce Blakeman, he's trying to unseat Democratic Governor Kathy Hochul, who's threatened legal action against local law enforcement agencies that cooperate with federal immigration enforcement.
15: New York is a sanctuary city. It's a disaster. A sanctuary protects criminals. So the purpose of a sanctuary city. So I don't know what they're doing.
10: The president also telling Fox's Alexis McAdams he'll hit Iran hard economically. 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
16: 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Here's what's happening. Severe weather on Thursday left behind damage in Wilbraham. A storm system brought hail and high winds reaching up to 60 miles per hour. Crews are still working to clear fallen trees and power lines, along with other debris that blocked several roads. No injuries were reported. Investigators say a fire in Springfield that left people without a home is caused by an unattended candle. Crews responded Wednesday night to a blaze on the second floor of a home on St. James Avenue. No one was reported injured. Seven people are displaced. A Springfield man serving a life sentence for a fatal stabbing over a decade ago will remain behind bars. The state Supreme Judicial Court recently upheld the first-degree murder conviction of Jose Ramos in the death of Luis Sanchez. The victim was fatally stabbed outside of the Friends of the Homeless shelter in March of 2015. Ramos claimed he was defending himself against Sanchez and that his trial attorney was ineffective. The state health department now considers kratom on the same plateau as heroin and other drugs, John Bayback reports.
17: That means it's a so-called Schedule 1 drug, so Governor Maura Healey ordered the immediate removal of kratom from all store shelves.
18: Kratom is something that we know to be, and our own Department of Public Health has now determined to be, dangerous, addictive, and sadly, sometimes deadly.
17: Although kratom is illegal in Massachusetts and Connecticut, it's legal in Rhode Island.
16: In Major League Baseball, the Red Sox open a series on the road against the Pirates tonight. In AAA, the Woo Sox play the Bisons. In the WPBL, the Boston Hunters take on the LA Queens on Sunday evening. In MLS, Revolution are at Toronto FC Saturday night. Weather coming up, I'm Tori Gates, News Radio 560 and 98.9 FM, WHYN.
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7: Admission in court. I'm Lisa Lacera, Fox News. As Luigi Mangione pled guilty to federal stalking charges in the killing of UnitedHealthcare CEO Brian Thompson in New York City.
8: Luigi Mangione admitted in court to using a ruse to find out where UnitedHealthcare CEO Brian Thompson would be and says he went to Manhattan with the intention to shoot him. Jamie McDonald, U.S. Attorney for the Southern District of New York, says his office will seek a sentence of life in prison.
9: This was not a spontaneous act of violence. It was deliberate, calculated, and premeditated.
8: Mangione's attorney, Karen Agnifilo, is now seeking to have the New York State case against her client thrown out.
10: We just filed our motion in state court explaining why the state charges must be dismissed under New York's double jeopardy protections.
8: Federal sentencing is set for December 18th.
7: Fox's Tanya J. Powers in New York City. President Trump made a stop on New York's Long Island this afternoon as part of his midterm push talking lower crime rates.
11: Today I'm thrilled to announce that the FBI has just released a new uniform crime report showing that in 2025, we achieved the single largest reduction in violent crime in American history.
7: The president claimed the downward trend is due to his border policy and sending the National Guard into some cities. A quick-thinking air traffic controller in Phoenix averted what could have been a disaster by recognizing that two American Airlines jets with the same flight number and acted quickly to avoid confusion and make sure that they stayed a safe distance apart, referring to one jet as American 2482 on arrival and the other as American 2482 on departure. Experts say if both pilots thought the controller was telling them to fly at the same altitude as they headed toward each other, they might have collided. The Army's temporarily stopped all Apache helicopter training flights after the deadly crash in Texas. 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
12: 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Here's what's happening. Severe weather on Thursday left behind damage in Wilbraham. A storm system brought hail and high winds reaching up to 60 miles per hour. Crews are still working to clear fallen trees and power lines, along with other debris that blocked several roads. No injuries were reported. Investigators say a fire in Springfield that left people without a home was caused by an unattended candle. Crews responded Wednesday night to a blaze on the second floor of a home on St. James Avenue. No one was reported injured. Seven people are displaced. A Springfield man serving a life sentence for a fatal stabbing over a decade ago will remain behind bars. The state Supreme Judicial Court recently upheld the first-degree murder conviction of Jose Ramos in the death of Luis Sanchez. The victim was fatally stabbed outside of the Friends of the Homeless shelter in March of 2015. Ramos claimed he was defending himself against Sanchez and that his trial attorney was ineffective. The state health department now considers kratom on the same plateau as heroin and other drugs, John Bayback reports.
13: That means it's a so-called Schedule 1 drug, so Governor Maura Healey ordered the immediate removal of kratom from all store shelves.
14: Kratom is something that we know to be, and our own Department of Public Health has now determined to be, dangerous, addictive, and sadly, sometimes deadly.
13: Although kratom is illegal in Massachusetts and Connecticut, it's legal in Rhode Island.
12: In Major League Baseball, the Red Sox open a series on the road against the Pirates tonight. In AAA, the Woo Sox play the Bisons. In the WPBL, the Boston Hunters take on the LA Queens on Sunday evening. In MLS, Revolution are at Toronto FC Saturday night. Weather coming up, I'm Tori Gates, News Radio 560 and 98.9 FM, WHYN.
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17: Hey everybody, I'm Bobby Flay, and welcome to Bobby on the Beat. So excited, really kind of delving into the digital world here. I think you're going to see some things that you have not seen with my traditional TV life. I've been on Food Network for like 30 years. This is going to be a little different. You're going to get a little behind the scenes, my personal life a little bit, of course, my career. At some point, we'll talk about why I don't have a restaurant in New York City right now, kind of paining me, but I love my restaurants in Vegas. We'll talk about all those kinds of things and all the great things about, of course, food. But food is just sort of the foundation of it all. It's all about lifestyle and travel and all the delicious things in life.

0: The mayor of Lawrence is hauled away. Oh, what a day. This is so fantastic. This is a great day. Speaking of corrupt politicians, allegedly, Howie Carr Mass Corruption Volume 2, the text and more is available. This is it right here. Go to the Howie Carr Show, howiecarrshow.com. Hit shop at the top, and you can order the book right now. You'll get it in October, and you get, there we go. That's $5 you just grabbed out of that till. It's nothing to scoff at. Oh, I got to tell you, I get very few phone calls. It's never even, it's always somebody, like somebody wants money or is trying to sell me something or whatever. It's never good. Today was the rare exception when my friend Jack Gately called this morning and broke the news that, alas, the esteemed mayor of Lawrence, Brian DePeña, was pinched by the feds today. And Jack Gately joins us on the line right now. Jack, welcome.
1: Literally money for nothing, Tom, just like you said, right?
0: Yeah.
1: Chicks for free.
0: Hey, brother, call me. I'm in trouble. I don't want to pressure you, but I don't have time to wait for this loan. I'm in your hands. Oh man, this reads beautifully. That's part of DePeña begging his accountant for a few bucks.
1: That was in July of 2021. After he already got $500,000 from the Fed, he's still broke.
0: Okay, so he does this COVID bailout scheme is what he does, and he's got mortgages on a few houses. Apparently, the tire business is not going well. Kind of take us through the timeline, Jack.
1: So you remember the pandemic, June 2020, he applies for one of these pandemic loans. He gets $150,000 for the tire shop, which is, by the way, to small world, the name of the tire shop is the same name as the little town in the Dominican that got the trash truck from the prior mayor.
0: Believe it or not,
1: it's the same name.
0: Oh, that's fantastic. And that's the mistake I made this morning talking to you. I didn't know that we have that the guy who gave the trash truck to the Dominican, the other shady guy, that was two shady guys ago. So that's not this one. That was Lantigua.
1: Right. And as you know, as Howie asked or wrote back in the day about that, what's the Spanish word for stand up guy? And it ends up that Lantigua had his buddies sent up the river for that one, for giving the trash truck away to Tenaris Dominican. And literally, the new mayor's tire shop is called Tenaris. Small world.
0: That is fantastic.
1: But, so he gets $150,000 in June of 2020, and now he realizes he has a fish in the hook. So in April of 2021, he gets another $350,000.
0: Why not?
1: But in July of 21, he's all of a sudden broke.
0: Uh-oh.
1: So another year goes by, and he gets another $1.1 million. Another couple of months goes by, and he gets another $1.1 million.
0: Cha-ching! What a score that one is. Oof.
1: I mean, he knew he had it. He. It's just like you know, these scammers. They try to get you on the hook for like $100, and then they come back for the $500, and then they go for the big score, which is exactly what happened here.
0: Allegedly. That is beautiful. All right, so this money, I mean, he's a politician, right? So some of the money goes to the campaign. And if I remember, you actually can see the campaign. You went through it this morning on a video that's on Twitter that people should check out. The campaign at some point is overdrawn, which is not a good place for a campaign to be.
1: Right. I'm pretty sure he was on the ballot in 2021, so he spent a lot of money on, and then his campaign was short, like $600. And then all of a sudden he loans his campaign $10,000 and then another $32,000 within about a month. And that's right on the heels of getting all of this big chunk of change, the big payoff, which was $1.1 million. So he allegedly launders this money through the tire shop to his campaign, $42,000 to the campaign. But then he uses the vast majority of it to pay off these hard money loans. He's paying 8-12% interest on these mortgages. Now, remember, this is a time when interest rates were like 2 or 3%.
0: Oh yeah. So wait. So these loans. That's big. Those are big money loans.
1: Those are big money. He had to pay off $883,000

0: at 8 or 9, 12% interest. That's big money.
1: Yeah, it is. That's a terrible interest rate too. So what kind of lender was this? Or just for the mortgages?
0: This is known as a hard money loan. And okay. I guess, you know, the hard part is if you don't pay them back, they break your leg, basically.
1: I see. Oh, that is tough. That is tough stuff.
0: Or figuratively, I'm sure.
1: Have the feds had a presser yet, Jack?
0: They have not had a presser. They released a statement, and the mayor, from what I understand, is being arraigned right about now, this afternoon. U.S. Attorney Foley, she's been incredibly tough. She's a superstar on public benefit fraud in Massachusetts, or any fraud, really. You try to steal money from the federal government, she's going to be on you like white on rice, like the $7 million SNAP situation in Mattapan. And she's just done a great job with this type of thing. And the feds overall have done a great job prosecuting these COVID stuff. I mean, the conviction rate on this stuff, somebody told me today, was like 90%. It's highly likely, or I guess we should say it's possible, that the mayor also faces additional charges. We'll wait to see.
1: Yeah, I would think so. I would think so. So he gets 1.6 altogether. He's paid back, at least we're seeing here, he's paying back for the loans, 8-something. Is there a reckoning for the rest of the money?
0: Some of it, according to the U.S. attorney, went to personal expenses. And, yeah, we'll have to see the details of where all of it went. I'm sure there is a press release that we have, and then there's the charging documents.
1: Yes.
0: Which we haven't dived into yet. We'll get to that. I'm sure all of it was completely on the level, though, Tom.
1: Brother, I need your help with this loan. I've been trying to reach you all week and haven't been able to get it resolved. I know I'm bothering you a lot, but I have no other option. Only you can give me what I need. Praying emojis. Brother, call me. That is not a great place to be. And this guy's, didn't one of his guys just go to jail for, like, for some... a porn charge or something? I think somebody else from one of his staffers just went to jail. Then, of course, he had the Watergate thing a few months back as well.
0: The mini Watergate thing, which is I was up in Lawrence City Hall looking for the secret camera. So it's possible that somebody that was involved in the mini Watergate thing maybe dropped a dime on him. Like, it's hard to say. But there was this mini Watergate thing where basically, allegedly, the chief of staff was recording conversations in the public part of City Hall without any permission. So from what I understand, the state government, the attorney general is looking into that, from what I understand. They've issued a search warrant for those tapes.
1: We are talking to Jack Gately. He's got a wonderful picture of Maura Healey along with DePena. Check his stuff out at 24beacon.com and follow him on social media. Jack, how much media is buzzing around?
0: At the courthouse, I'm sure we'll have a lot of film come at 11. There's all the drive-bys are going to show up for this, and then they'll go away. I'm sure they won't mention the fact that he's a Democrat, and I'm sure they won't mention that just a week ago he was with Maura Healey. So you won't get – he was within – Maura Healey went to some basketball event, of course, in South Lawrence with the mayor and all the officials. And I'm sure you won't hear about that on any of the drive-by mainstream media posts that –
1: Well, this is
0: evening.
1: Jack, this is a sad day for the left, because not only does DePena take the fall today, but Luigi Mangione pled guilty in New York. That's
0: a sad day. It's really sad.
1: This is a terrible day. Of course, a federal judge killed the gun charge, which would have set him up for the death penalty. So he's
0: going
1: to go to
0: for old Sparky.
1: Yeah, which is way too bad. But, I mean, Mangione is a hero. Yeah, here it is, Jack. It Lives of TikTok had this too today. The Lawrence, Mass. Democrat mayor, who was just arrested on fraud charges, also had a chief of staff, Jovani Mardis Rosario, who pled guilty to possession of child porn. So this guy surrounds himself. We'll play it later. We'll have a whole bunch of audio of DePena later. But Jack, you're more familiar with him than I am. Is it really possible that the mayor of Lawrence, Massachusetts, speaks no English?
0: I think he speaks a little bit English, but don't be surprised if we have to pay for a translator for this whole, this whole court thing. I mean, you're paying for it.
1: Oh, yeah. No, the English goes away totally once they're on the stand. They're going to make it as painful as possible. So we're going to have one translator, one English sign language person, and one Spanish sign language person.
0: Make it stop, Tom.
1: I know. This is such an exciting day. Jack Gately, I appreciate it, my friend.
0: I feel bad for the people of Lawrence, but what can you do? You get what you vote for, and you get it hard, you know?
1: Yeah. I mean, you're right. I mean, this is what, at the end, this is what they wanted, and so here we go. They got it. Jack, I appreciate it.
0: All right. Thanks, Tom.
1: Talk to you later. That is Jack Gately. Check him out on Twitter. You're probably familiar with him. I mean, it's between him and just a couple others in Massachusetts. Him and Howie really account for about 96% of the news broken. But it's amazing. It's amazing. Go to 24beacon.com. That's Jack's website. And then just follow him online at John F. Gately. He does real estate, too. That's why he uses both versions. And follow him on YouTube. You can go to jackgately.com. All right, we've got a lot of audio to get to. I was just listening to an older Howie from a few months ago when this guy was doing a deposition, and struggling through an effort to speak English. So we'll have some of that and a whole lot more when we come back. It's just such a fun day. What a perfect Friday. 844-500-4242. 844-500-4242. My name's Tom Shattuck. 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
13: I'm Julian Edelman, that's Rob Gronkowski, and guess what, folks? 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
15: The different color noises, white noise, brown noise, pink noise. Brown noise is deeper, has lower frequencies, it's got more bass, minimalizes that higher frequency. Mm-hmm. And I didn't really know this, but apparently you can liken some of these to sounds in nature. And apparently brown noise is more akin to like a river rapid or a heavy rainfall or thunder.
16: Because there's also white noise and pink noise, you think brown noise is just named after the color brown. Wrong. There was a scientist named Robert Brown from Scotland.
15: White noise is used, aside from just sleeping, a lot of times with like noise-canceling headphones and stuff, mm-hmm. masking other sounds.
16: Pink noise is a little different. It's kind of like the compromise between white noise and brown noise.
15: As far as which one is best for sleep, there have been some very middling studies over the years. But at Oxford in 2017, they said that they fell asleep 40% faster listening to white noise, but their overall sleep was about the same.
16: Okay.
15: There was a study in 2017 from Northwestern of 13 older adults, and they said pink noise provided deeper sleep overall and improved ability to recall words.
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0: is back.
1: Perfect English. When I knock in door, never I promise to my constituency. I speak perfect English.
2: I know you do.
1: But I make one promise.
2: Go ahead.
1: I move education forward.
2: You see? He moved education forward. What's the problem with that? I've been listening to this stuff in the break. There we go. That's another example of the English that he speaks. The alleged fraudster, Lawrence Mayor Brian DePeña, is in deep kimchi right now as the feds have hauled him in. As Jack Gately was saying, they don't like it when you gipe COVID money. And there was a lot of that happening, and it was really easy to do. And the successful prosecution rate on that has been really strong, and that's not good. That's not good for our friend Brian. All right. 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Taylor, what is the poll question and what are the results thus far?
3: Today's poll question, which you can vote in at HowieCarshow.com, is with Luigi Mangione pleading guilty, who will be the left's favorite heartthrob jailbird? Michael Avenatti, Luigi Mangione, or Zhohar Tsarnaev?
2: Oh, that's a tough one, because Avenatti was going to take Trump down, and that's huge. And he was the darling of CNN, so he got all sorts of good time. Tsarnaev was a good Muslim who hated America, so that he was just too early. He'd be in office right now. He'd be an elected official if he managed to get away with it, or if he managed to not blow up the Boston Marathon. But Mangione, he's eat the rich man, and I'm going for Mangione. He's their favorite.
3: 61% say Mangione, 22% for Tsarnaev, 17% for Michael Avenatti.
2: Yeah, that makes sense. And also, Avenatti's bald. The other two are tousled-headed kids, according to Rolling Stone magazine. It's amazing. Unfortunately, the mayor of Lawrence is not a tousled-haired kid either, so he's not going to benefit from this kind of privilege. Once again, busted today, so he's going to be down in the seaport right now. Massachusetts mayor charged with pandemic loan fraud and money laundering. Mayor of Lawrence, Mass. Was arrested and charged today with fraudulently obtaining over $1.5 million in COVID small business loans and using the proceeds to fund his campaign account, pay personal taxes, and pay off over $880,000 in high-interest hard money mortgages that encumbered various properties he owned in Lawrence. It's got to be a good feeling to pay this stuff off. No doubt, you know, when you zero balance something, it's a good feeling. The only problem is that when you know the feds are sniffing around, that's a tough one.
3: We just got an update from Tim Dunn, and I will read this verbatim.
2: Ooh.
3: I have received a report from our Herald photographer at DePeña's arraignment in Boston today that his attorney crashed his car while trying to get away from the reporters at the courthouse. More to come.
2: Oh, my goodness. What is going on in this world? Oh, my goodness. Crashed his car trying to get away from reporters. You know, it just also just tells you the kind of attorney we're dealing with here, where he can't keep it together to make it out of the Seaport District. That is amazing. I hope he's all right. We hope everybody's all right. Oh, DePeña, 61, is charged with one count of wire fraud, one count of money laundering. DePeña will make an initial appearance. Well, he made it today before the car crashed. He was a mayor of Lawrence in November 2021. He went right to work, guyping money. Damn, that's good. And was reelected in November 2025. He previously served as Lawrence City Council from 2016 to 2021. He was in the Mass State House, too, you know, previous to this. And we're going to have Bob Hedlund on at 3:05. You remember Bob. He's filled in for Howie before, in former state senator, mayor of Weymouth. We're going to have Bob. And Bob's got a couple of war stories, DePeña war stories to talk to us about. We'll also talk about just some general things. But this... this text to his money guy from July 22nd, 2021. Brother, call me. I'm in trouble. I don't want to pressure you, but I don't have time to wait for this loan. I'm in your hands. It reminds me when I worked at a hotel 30 years ago. You at the front desk, you'd get $1,000 in your drawer. Occasionally, some of the associates there would borrow for whatever until payday for, I don't know. The Hub Pub was very close to the hotel. So anyway, one of the guys I worked with, I'm getting into work, and he said, he meets me in the hallway and said, is there any chance you have $800 on you? Is there any chance you have $800 on you? And he sounded like this. Brother, call me. I'm in trouble. I don't want to pressure you, but I don't have time to wait. He sounded just like this. And I did not have $800 on me. Alas, that gentleman was dealt with by law enforcement. And now so is Mayor DePena. Oof, tough stuff. Howie Carr Show.
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16: It's August 2023, a county government meeting in Pennsylvania's Lehigh Valley. A young woman, early 20s, steps up to the mic to speak.
17: My two-month-old son was happily drinking milk from his bottle when he quickly started choking, turned blue, and went limp. My boyfriend transported our son to the changing table as I grabbed an anti-choking device and my boyfriend began assembling it. Two pumps of the device and my son was conscious, gasping for air and coughing up milk.
16: They all went to the ER to make sure the baby was okay.
17: But upon arriving at Lehigh Valley Hospital, the diagnosis quickly became something so different.
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17: She stated to my father and mother-in-law that we are young, first-time parents who got frustrated with our baby and violently shook him to make him stop crying, and a confession would only make things easier for us.
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17: I'm a postpartum mom dealing with the grief and the trauma of my son being ripped from my arms. And I'm a mom who lost everything in less than 24 hours due to one doctor's misdiagnosis. Enough is enough.
16: 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And the next one. The stories they tell form a pattern of parents walking into a Lehigh Valley hospital to get help for a child, only to leave without them. And the same doctor's name kept coming up again and again. A pediatrician.
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16: That's what I wanted to know, too. From Serial Productions and The New York Times, I'm Diane Neary, and this is The Preventionist, a story about a doctor and the rise of a powerful field of pediatric medicine.
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2: So, Matt has grabbed some audio of Mayor DePena leaving the federal court this afternoon. I'll tell you, for a guy who seems to be in fairly deep kimchi, he is in great spirits. This is Cut 15, Taylor.
21: So I'm advised by counsel for the respondent that they indeed.
22: Mayor, do you have any comment?
23: Comment
22: to the city?
23: Hey, guys.
2: I like his counsel. The best mayor ever. God bless you, Mayor. Here we go. That's good use of a scrum. I guess not a scrum because they're walking, but it's a reluctant scrum. No! That wasn't really in it.
3: No, that wasn't.
2: Okay. I am shocked that the gentleman who purportedly is his attorney in there, who gave great cocky comment right before saying no comment, I am shocked that he lost control of the vehicle. I am shocked. Okay, let's get to the phones here. 844-500-4242. The mayor of Lawrence has been arrested, and the feds have taken him in. He has been booked. 844-500-4242. And for allegedly giping a whole bunch of COVID money. That's your money to pay his bills off. 844-500-4242. Let's go to Chris. Hey, Chris, you're on the Howie Carr Show with Tom Shattuck. How's it going, Chris?
1: Good, Tom. How are you? Hey,
2: good.
1: Lawrence is beautiful, huh? Drive through it. Wow.
2: I was just in. That's Chris, I got to say, I just had jury duty at Lawrence Criminal Court, and that is nice. Those old buildings look nice. I mean, is there some gunplay in Lawrence? Yes, sure. But I like the courthouse area.
1: Anyways, Tom, hey, you got to go on YouTube and watch the Pena's swearing in ceremony from a few years ago. So when he's getting ready to be sworn in, these two idiot liberal women are standing there. One's got the Bible, one's doing the swearing in.
2: Mm-hmm.
1: And they say, raise your right hand. He puts his right hand on the Bible and raises his left hand. So now that's... nobody notices this. And like halfway through, somebody's like, hey, you're not doing it right. And they all got to switch. It's hilarious. Check it out, Tom.
2: That is beautiful. I will check that out. Thank you so much, my friend. I will check that out. He's had troubles other than saying God bless you. I mean, that is if you're going to know a limited amount of English, that's a nice one to have. That's diplomatic. But he's had trouble with the English language. Let's go to cut 13 here. This is him showing us, almost bragging to us about how he can speak English.
13: No matter what you talk, if you don't take the right action, for move your community forward.
2: Is that really an applause line? Thank you, Mr. Mayor.
13: That speaks perfect English. When I knock in door, never I promise to my constituency, I speak perfect English, but I make one promise.
2: Yeah, go ahead.
13: I move education forward.
2: We're going to talk about the public school system very soon, including in Lawrence. There are challenges, not surprisingly. But, yeah, there we are. There we are. Go. You text us at 617-213-1066. 413 says, Tom, it's no comment except when he has some BS dispute. What a moron. Yeah, it's funny. The poll question includes Michael Avenatti, but you can't have a lawyer who's a hothead or a hot dog. You can't have it. It's not good. That's not good. These are federal. These are the feds. They don't generally, very often, invest the money to investigate and prosecute a case unless they think they have you. And in this case, they seem to have receipts. I mean, even what they've put in their announcement, they put it on their announcement, it's some pretty damning stuff. And it's not just the enjoyable text, with his money guy saying, please, please, God bless you. Please, please send money. There is damning stuff here. This guy did all this stuff. Obviously, he's done wire transfers. The way you have to get the money, the COVID money, you know, this was all online. I mean, it's all footprints. I think that he thought that I don't know what he thought. It's an alleged thing at this moment anyway. But I would assume, if I owed people 900 grand, other than the bank, which I probably do now, if it's my house, but if I owed people 900 grand, and like people who you gotta, as Jack Atlee was saying, you know, people who you need to pay, if you thought you could pull this off just once, the problem is he kept doing it. So he was up to 1.6 million. That's the tough thing. That's the tough thing. I think, like I told you about my friend in the 90s who guyped from the bank, his bank at work at the front desk. Once you do it, it becomes commonplace, and then you do it, and then you do a little bit more, and then you suddenly need $800 from a bellman, and maybe they don't like you and you're not going to get that. And then you get counted and then the police come. So it's bad. But, you know, with this, it's never enough. And I think the fog of COVID, there was so much fraud in COVID. It's just, it was just crazy. Early on in COVID, somebody was collecting money in my name. So somebody was getting money. I don't know how they got my, if they went through my mail. I don't know how they did it, but this was not a rare thing. It happened to thousands and thousands of people in Massachusetts. And it got so bad that you'd call a number in a state and you'd say, hey, somebody's stolen my COVID. Somebody's getting money in my name here, because the state thinks you're getting money and they're going to want that money back. So it's a whole big bleeping, you know what? So I had to call the number. You hear the whole music, which down, down, down, down, down, down, down, down, down, down, down, down, down, down, down. And it goes forever and ever, and then you wait, and then you have to dial two, and then you wait forever and ever and ever. And then, you know, the person finally gets on the line, and I was doing this for days and days and days. The person gets on the line and says, okay, so it's fraud, and they used a personal account, not a business account. I have to transfer you upstairs. And transferring you upstairs during COVID when this happened, I know that it wasn't me. A lot of you had to do the same thing. Would mean that you'd be on hold for hours, and then eventually just it would just drop off. The call would just drop off. And it's so funny because it was the only silver lining. Every day I would spend hours doing this. I would just put my phone on, and I'd do – I worked at a newspaper then. I just put the phone on, put it on speaker. I listened to down, down, down, down, down, down, down, down, down, down, down, down, down, down, down, down. And there'd be no person. And then finally a person would answer. And I remember one time the person answered and said, oh, wow. And I said, what happened? And he said, upstairs, somebody's answered upstairs. Somebody got transferred successfully upstairs. And I said, how do you know? And he said, because they're cheering. I said, wow, they're cheering. It was so, like, the log jam was so big because of this COVID stuff that there was, like, an applause. I mean, these state employees also, I assume, were broken inside. I'm sure, I assume they're all still state employees. Martha Coakley. Maury Healy has added. Did she have like 10,000 state employees? She's added. She's grown the state. Not shockingly, state workforce. They need more people to stop you from making progress and to take your money. 617 says, are Lawrence Public Schools still filled with adult illegal students? I'm going to assume yes. Same with Chelsea Public Schools. It's weird when you have freshmen in high school who have full beards. But I assume that problem got exacerbated. Although, since the mean people from ICE are driving around, maybe less so. Maybe less so. Thank goodness that Trump has closed the pipeline from the southern border. That's his no bueno. Yeah, the footage is very interesting. Watching the mayor of Lawrence, watching him make his way from the courthouse, he seems to be in a great mood. Just a great mood. I'm glad. I miss that. I want my perps, when they get perp walked, I want them either in a great mood, insanely so, like DePena was, or I want them livid, not listening to counsel. But in this case, counsel is livid, and it is now, unfortunately for him, has wrapped his car on something or crashed his car. That's not a great not a great way to start. There he goes. God bless you. God bless you, sir. 844-500-4242. That is number 844-500-4242. My name is Tom Shattuck. This is the Howie Carr Show.
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0: Can you believe it? believe summer's almost over.
4: Oh, don't remind me.
0: Next comes school, cold weather.
4: Football.
0: Yeah, go Pats.
4: And a governor's race.
0: Is there anyone who can fix Massachusetts?
4: Mike Minogue can. 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
0: Sounds like the real deal.
4: He is. And he's the only Republican who can defeat Mara Healey. But first, he has to win the primary.
0: So why is Brian Shortsleeve attacking him?
4: Shortsleeve and the Beacon Hill insiders are afraid. Minogue won't play their games. He'll put people ahead of politicians.
0: That's what we need.
4: I'm voting for Mike Minogue in the Republican primary on September 1st.
0: Me too.
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27: And now here we are, opening up the friendship circle.
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1: Mayor, do you have any comment? Do you have any comment to the city?
2: Hey, how are you? God bless you.
3: No comment. Thank you. God bless you. What are you blessing us for? God bless you. What are you blessing us for? God bless you. No, he's not. He's done a great job.
4: No comment.
5: What's your reaction to the charges, Mayor?
3: No comment.
5: He doesn't have any comment?
3: No comment.
6: Does he ever have a stealing money from the taxpayers? No, he's never done that. No comment. He never did that. Why? What makes you?
3: You don't think a mayor of the city of Lawrence has enemies? He's done the greatest job that any mayor has ever done for the city of Lawrence. Why don't you drive to Lawrence and see how incredible it is?
5: So you're saying somebody else set him up? No comment. What's your message, Mayor, to the voters?
3: That he's done a great job. No comment.
5: Yeah, but what's your message?
3: No comment.
5: You have no message to the voters.
3: Guys, drive to Lawrence. It's beautiful.
5: Were you trying to leave the country this morning?
3: No comment. Absolutely not.
5: Were you trying to leave the country?
3: No comment.
5: Goodbye. You didn't have a ticket to the Dominican Republic?
3: Yeah, for his son's wedding? Goodbye. No, he's not going.
5: You better get a ticket.
3: Thanks, son. No comment.
5: Nothing.
7: Have a good day.
3: Thank you.
8: Mayor Brian DePeña and his lawyer, who doesn't have a comment except drive to Lawrence. He's the best bleeping mayor you ever seen, kid, kind of. So that's how that's going for him. We'll talk to Bob Hedlund about that in a little bit and some other things about DePeña. In the main wire, we've got one of the best things about being an editor of a newspaper. It's not a newspaper. There's no print. But you know what I mean. Of a news platform is the mug shots. If you go to the main wire, there's a great, and I've retweeted this too. There's three people who are a fine looking group of perps who got in a scuffle with cops. These people, I think it's fair to say, how shall I say this? I'll read the details. I'll read the copy. This is by Seamus Oath out of the main wire. Bangor police officers sustained minor injuries Wednesday after two suspects allegedly attempted to flee from a drug arrest. 12:42 p.m., an officer was patrolling when he spotted Julie Edwards, 61, of Bangor, driving by. Officer was aware that the driver did not have a valid license and attempted a traffic stop. The suspect came to a stop on March Street, and the officer spoke with Edwards and the two passengers. Actually, I should save this for Police Blotter Facts Friday. Unless maybe it's on there. One of the passengers allegedly used a false name, and the other initially refused to identify himself. They were later identified as Adam Gray, 43, of Eddington, and Kevin Gray, 44, of Bangor. Now, when you see the picture of these boys don't look great. One literally has two eyes both shooting out to the, like, one, the right eye is shooting to the right, and they have, no bueno. Additional officers arrived and allegedly spotted drug paraphernalia in the vehicle. All three occupants were ordered to exit the vehicle. When officers informed the suspects that they would be searched, Kevin and Adam Gray allegedly fled. Now, this is actually on camera. You can see the main wire has tweeted this out. Kevin was quickly apprehended, but Adam allegedly actively resisted arrest and injured an officer. And this is my favorite sentence in this. A canine unit was deployed. How beautiful. Can you imagine how thrilled that dog was? Because this guy is not exactly running a 50-yard dash in 4 seconds. Canine unit was deployed to assist in the apprehension of Adam, who was arrested and taken to a local hospital for treatment. You get the feeling that the treatment was more for canine and less than fentanyl, less for fentanyl. So, it's just, it's not, you make choices in the world. Make choices in the world. Some people choose to run from the cops and tangle with the hound. Other people, like my good friend Brian DePeña, just got Skyped from his house this morning. It seemed to be peaceful. You heard the reporters asking if he was trying to leave the country. That would be dishonorable. Do you think he would abandon the great city of Lawrence, Massachusetts, to be on the lam in the Dominican? No way. No way. Not if he's anything. If he's the man I know. What a city. What a time. It's probably not a great idea. I know for many people, they feel like this is no longer America. And I don't spend much time in Lawrence. Like I said, I had jury duty there. And then I was there once. I'm up in that area. I'm kind of near Haverhill. So I'm Lawrence adjacent. So, like, I'm on 495 and I scoot right through it. And you can see the old mill buildings. And there are parts of it that are just fine and nice. And it's, you can tell that it used to be. Obviously, it was a very rich place at one time when it was a gateway city. A thriving great gateway city, you know, with the mills. Not everybody was thriving, of course, but you can see there's still the old Victorian mansions and things that are there. So it had to take, like most cities now that are now blue cities that are just run down hell holes, like Biddeford, Maine, or even Bangor, you can see that they at one time were just beautiful and have just fallen into just disrepair now. It's a shame. But, yeah, this is the politics they want. So this is the what they get. This is why the mayors get arrested and why the buildings fall apart. Bob Hedlund coming up on the Howie Carr Show. Stay with us.

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2: To the Supreme Court. I'm Lisa Lacerra, Fox News. President Trump wants the court to overturn an appeals court ruling that orders construction to stop on the $400 million, 90,000 square foot White House ballroom.
3: The president's solicitor general argues the injunction issued by the lower court is extraordinary and unlawful as it halts construction on an integrated military complex, including a secure ballroom space vitally required by national security. A group of historic preservationists are suing to stop the project, arguing it needs congressional oversight. A split three-judge panel agreed, but put its ruling on hold for 2 weeks to allow for an appeal.
2: Fox's Jared Halpern at the White House. President Trump downplaying concerns about the months-long deployment of the USS Abraham Lincoln after reports of supply and morale on board. The Lincoln has been in the Middle East for 9 months.
4: That ship is moving right now, or very shortly, and it's being replaced with another very similar ship.
2: The USS George Washington is heading to the Middle East from the Pacific. War Secretary Pete Hegseth claimed the concerns have been misrepresented. Luigi Mangione has pled guilty to federal stalking charges in the killing of UnitedHealthcare CEO Brian Thompson in 2024.
5: Mangione admits he emailed UnitedHealthcare's leadership, posing as an investor, tricking them into sharing the location of its investor conference in New York City. As Mangione confessed, Brian Thompson's wife took deep breaths and wiped away tears. After the hearing, Mangione's lawyers continued to defend him, even mentioning his supporters while making no mention of the Thompson family.
2: Fox's Brian Yenis outside Manhattan federal court. He faces life in prison on the federal charges as Mangione's lawyers are now seeking to dismiss the state case against him on double jeopardy grounds. He's pled not guilty on the state murder charges. 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
5: Appealing to the Supreme Court. I'm Lisa Lacera, Fox News. President Trump wants the court to overturn an appeals court ruling that orders construction to stop on the $400 million, 90,000 square foot White House ballroom.
6: The president's solicitor general argues the injunction issued by the lower court is extraordinary and unlawful as it halts construction on an integrated military complex, including a secure ballroom space vitally required by national security. A group of historic preservationists are suing to stop the project, arguing it needs congressional oversight. A split three-judge panel agreed, but put its ruling on hold for 2 weeks to allow for an appeal.
5: Fox's Jared Halpern at the White House. President Trump downplaying concerns about the months-long deployment of the USS Abraham Lincoln after reports of supply and morale on board. The Lincoln has been in the Middle East for 9 months.
7: That ship is moving right now, or very shortly, and it's being replaced with another very similar ship.
5: The USS George Washington is heading to the Middle East from the Pacific. War Secretary Pete Hegseth claimed the concerns have been misrepresented. Luigi Mangione has pled guilty to federal stalking charges in the killing of UnitedHealthcare CEO Brian Thompson in 2024.
8: Mangione admits he emailed UnitedHealthcare's leadership, posing as an investor, tricking them into sharing the location of its investor conference in New York City. As Mangione confessed, Brian Thompson's wife took deep breaths and wiped away tears. After the hearing, Mangione's lawyers continued to defend him, even mentioning his supporters while making no mention of the Thompson family.
5: Fox's Brian Yenis outside Manhattan federal court. He faces life in prison on the federal charges as Mangione's lawyers are now seeking to dismiss the state case against him on double jeopardy grounds. He's pled not guilty on the state murder charges. 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